and my mind began to go back to my mother. I began to think about how God called her home when I was at the age of 7 years old, especially when it come around to Mother's Day. I began to think about how at night before we go to bed, we would kneel down and we would repeat the Lord's Prayer. And even after that, sometime late at night, I could still hear my mother praying. She would be saying, "Lord, take care of my children. Don't let them go astray." But she's not here anymore. Sometimes it brings tears to my eyes when I think about it.

disobedient. I would talk back. And one day, me and Annie, we decided that we wanted to play church. Let me tell you what we did. We went out in the back and started playing church. And my brother was a pastor. Me and Annie, we were the members in the church. And let me tell you something. It's hard to come in contact with Jesus and still be the same. I don't care who you are. I don't care. You can be the chiefest of sinners. You will never be the same. And I've forgotten. I've been going down to the church, playing church. Came home still disobedient. Didn't want to wash the dishes. Didn't want to bring the clothes in off the line. Didn't want to do anything. Mama said, I'm sick of you going down to that church playing with God. Men and that, we went outdoors, we started playing church. Sat down on the bottom step. My brother was a preacher, and we were the members in the church. And he put some old glasses and put them right here on his nose. And he said, I want you to jump up and shout Jesus 3 times. And I jumped up and I shouted Jesus 2 times. But when I jumped up the 3rd time, something got a hold of me. She said, Mama, so Shirlene is out there playing with the Lord. Mama came to the door. But she looked out there and saw me shouting and dancing all over the backyard, tears running down my face. It's just a lie. Mama looked out there and she said, she ain't playing this time. Hallelujah.

one of the things that I've discovered is it doesn't matter how long you've been in church or how many people you prayed for or even how many scriptures you know, there comes a time in our life where we all find it difficult to trust God. And for me and my family, that happened about 3.5 years ago as we lost our home and our car was repossessed. For over 7 months, we went from motel to motel and just sleeping wherever we could because we had nowhere else to go. And I can remember in the motel, my wife would take pillows and blankets and fill the bathtub up so my son could sleep there because the room was so small. I began to question God. I said, God, where are you? Do you see what I'm going through? Do you care about the situation I'm in? And it seemed like God had forgotten about me. And as I ministered to people on Wednesdays and Sundays, and many times they would come and say, James, can you pray for me? Can you intercede for me? But what they didn't know at the time was I was needing somebody to pray for me. Come on, can I get a witness, somebody that, come on, sometime you've poured out and you've served and you've just wanted somebody to stand in the gap and pray for you. And I found myself there. And at that moment, I began to say, God, are you still here with me? God shared with me. He said, James, you got to be able to trust me even when you don't know why you're going through what you're going through. And even when it seems like I've forgotten about you, and even when it seems like I'm not with you, he said, you got to be able to trust me now. He said, and if you can trust me during these times, God said, I'm getting ready to do something in your life that even if I told you, you wouldn't believe it. It was at that moment I began to say, Lord, I will trust you. And I began to worship with my family as I held my son. I began to get the words of this song. I said, God, even though I can't see you, and even though I can't feel your touch, God, I still trust you. Oh, God, I still believe that you're going to make a way for me. I still believe that you wouldn't put me here if you weren't going to bring me out. And at that moment, God gave me this song. And to see now this song, I Trust You, that has blessed millions of people all over the world. And God knew that somebody was going to be going through

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The devil's been telling you that there's no way that you can get out of

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Come on, say, God, I will trust you. Oh, I don't know how you're gonna do it, but I just believe that trouble can't last always.

'Tis the Season of Christmas. Our choir with evangelist Deborah Liberett and Diane Williams on leads comes to you singing, Jesus, Oh What a Wonderful Child.

takes about a high five and tell them, yes, it is. You know, they try to say that our traditional gospel music is about to be a thing of the past. But you know what I tell them? I say, if you get in trouble, you're going to have to go back to this same old music. If you walk in the doctor's office and he tell you you got 6 months to live, the hip-hop ain't going to help you. You're going to have to fall down on your knees every now and then and say,

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God bless you, God bless you, God bless you. You know, it gets dark sometimes, but when it gets dark in your life, the sun can be shining, but it can be dark in your life. Oh, y'all want to hear this? When it gets dark in your life, you can reach back, go down Old School Boulevard again, and come back up and get this message. Shine.

sit down in a minute later. This is what I was raised on. From the life. Help me say it. Come on.

The Second Epistle of John. The elder unto the elect lady and her children, whom I love in the truth, and not I only, but also all they that have known the truth, for the truth's sake, which dwelleth in us and shall be with us forever. Grace be with you, mercy and peace from God the Father and from the Lord Jesus Christ, the Son of the Father, in truth and love. I rejoiced greatly that I found of thy children walking in truth as we have received a commandment from the Father. And now I beseech thee, lady, not as though I wrote a new commandment unto thee, but that which we had from the beginning, that we love one another. And this is love, that we walk after his commandments. This is the commandment, that as ye have heard from the beginning, ye should walk in it. For many deceivers are entered into the world, who confess not that Jesus Christ is come in the flesh. This is a deceiver and an antichrist. Look to yourselves, that we lose not those things which we have wrought, but that we receive a full reward. Whosoever transgresseth and abideth not in the doctrine of Christ hath not God. He that abideth in the doctrine of Christ, he hath both the Father and the Son. If there come any unto you and bring not this doctrine, receive him not into your house, neither bid him Godspeed. For he that biddeth him Godspeed is partaker of his evil deeds. Having many things to write unto you, I would not write with paper and ink, but I trust to come unto you and speak face to face, that our joy may be full. The children of thy elect, sister, greet thee. Amen.

Father God, we bless you in the temple. We love you for your kindness. We love you for your love. For your grace has been better than life. We worship you. We adore you. For you've shown us many ways. And we thank you for your kindness. Father God, we kiss thy presence in the temple. For your love has been better than life. That is why we love you so. More than life to me.

This song I want to do for you is what you might call an oldie but goodie. It's from days of old, and most of you have probably heard it before, may even say that it's your favorite song, as I've heard many say. Well, if you're a young person, there's so many of our young people out of the church today, it may be a new musical experience for them, but that's what life is all about. We're to share who we are and what we were about and all of those things. This song is as relevant today as it was yesterday, because as yesterday, today we're still in need of so many things, and we need to offer up that prayer, that spirit, to our Heavenly Father and let Him know that we're in need. And it very simply states,

My sister's little boy came into the kitchen one evening while she was fixing supper, and he handed a piece of paper that he had been writing on. And after wiping her hands on her apron, she took the letter in her hands and she read it. And this is what it said: "For mowing the yard, $5. And for making up my own bed this week, $1. For going to the store, 50 cents. And playing with little brother while you went shopping, 25 cents. Taking out the trash, $1. And for getting a good report card, $5. And for raking the yard,

'Tis the season of Christmas. Our choir with evangelist Deborah Liberette and Diane Williams on leads comes to you singing, Jesus, oh, what a wonderful child.

One of the things that I've discovered is it doesn't matter how long you've been in church or how many people you prayed for or even how many scriptures you know, there comes a time in our life where we all find it difficult to trust God. And for me and my family, that happened about 3.5 years ago as we lost our home and our car was repossessed. For over 7 months, we went from motel to motel and just sleeping wherever we could because we had nowhere else to go. And I can remember in the motel, my wife would take pillows and blankets and fill the bathtub up so my son could sleep there because the room was so small. I began to question God. I said, God, where are you? Do you see what I'm going through? Do you care about the situation I'm in? And it seemed like God had forgotten about me. And as I ministered to people on Wednesdays and Sundays, and many times they would come and say, James, can you pray for me? Can you intercede for me? But what they didn't know at the time was I was needing somebody to pray for me. Come on, can I get a witness? Somebody that, come on, sometime you've poured out and you've served and you just wanted somebody to stand in the gap and pray for you. And I found myself there, and at that moment I began to say, God, are you still here with me? God shared with me. He said, James, you got to be able to trust me even when you don't know why you're going through what you're going through. And even when it seems like I've forgotten about you, and even when it seems like I'm not with you, he said, you got to be able to trust me now. He said, and if you can trust me during these times, God said, I'm getting ready to do something in your life that even if I told you, you wouldn't believe it. It was at that moment I began to say, Lord, I will trust you. And I began to worship with my family as I held my son. I began to get the words of this song. I say, God, even though I can't see you, and even though I can't feel your touch, God, I still trust you. Oh, God, I still believe that you're going to make a way for me. I still believe that you wouldn't put me here if you weren't going to bring me out. And at that moment, God gave me this song. And to see now this song, I Trust You, that has blessed millions of people all over the world. And God knew that somebody was going to be going through

because somebody listening right now, you're going through a struggle and it seems like you can't make it out. The devil's been telling you that there's no way that you can

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Oh, I don't know how you're going to do it, but I just believe that trouble can't last always.

Hallelujah. Hallelujah. 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By the time I was 9 years old, I was gung-ho, and my grandmother even said to me one day, she said, you know, baby, God's going to use you one day. And I didn't know what she meant, but I knew I liked the sound of God using me. By the time I was 11 years old, my mother and father and my five brothers and my little sister, we moved from Tulsa to California. My dad's job has transferred him out here. And by the time I was 12 years old, I found myself in the nightclubs in Los Angeles.

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They didn't know the Lord Jesus. And grandma wasn't around anymore, so we just quit going to church. Was in the nightclubs at 12 years old, and that was the worst place and the last place I needed to be. But I had a praying grandmother. By the time I was 13 years old, I had recorded my first single and began to open up for people like Stevie Wonder and Aretha Franklin, B.B. King, and Bill Cosby. I remember opening up for him one time, and things began to happen. Hallelujah. Things began to happen all around me. The devil had a trap set. He was going to set me up, because see, I liked it. I liked the money. I was making a lot of money. And I liked the glamour. And I liked the applause, because that said, I love you. We all want to be loved. Hallelujah. I didn't know that Jesus loved me. I didn't know a thing. When I was 16 years old, I had had a baby out of wedlock, and by the time I was 17 years old, I left home and joined the cast of Hair, and I began to travel all across the country. I was making more money than my mom and dad put together by then, and things were looking pretty good. Then I was introduced to marijuana. Devil had a trap set. Next thing I know, it was pills. Pills to get up in the morning and pills to go to bed at night. Then it was the alcohol. And then I became very promiscuous and ran around with a lot of people I had no business being with. And one day I was introduced to cocaine. And I know that all drugs are a spirit, but this cocaine became my best friend. And I began to hang out with the devil, and I did everything that I was big and bad enough to do. And I'm not glorifying him. I'm just letting him know that I don't belong to you. Hallelujah. I've been set free. Hallelujah. Glory to God. I went on for about 12 years of my life, and I traveled with people, and I worked with Chaka Khan and Rufus, and I worked with Captain and Tennille and all the people in the studios, and I was good at my job, and I was quick, and I could demand double, triple scale, and I went to work, and I was high every day. The devil was trying to kill me, but I had a praying grandmother, never turned her back on me. Hallelujah. One time when I was in Houston, Texas, I met a man there, and I was getting ready to go on the road with Chaka Khan, and there was a group going on the road with us, Heatwave, and they had a man working with them, and he was doing their lights, and I didn't know this, but I met him on the road, and he was a nice guy, and you never would know it to look at him, but he was also, not only was a light director, but he was a cocaine dealer. See, devil knows how to really do it. So we began to be friends, and we began to date, and I began to get all the cocaine I wanted for free. How many of you know it wasn't for free? But we came home, me and this young man, and we began to live together, and he was still selling drugs, and I began to make drops for him. I was dropping off cocaine and making a lot of foolish turns in my life, and my life began to do this spiral, downward spiral. I was going to hell. Then I began to watch Christian television. I began to watch Dr. Frederick Casey Price. Hallelujah. No matter what time we went to bed on Saturday night, whether it was 3:30, 4:30 in the morning, somehow our eyes popped open at 8:30. Evidence. And I have to be honest with you, I used to sit there with my pre-rolled joints
from the night before, and I used to fire up a joint and watch Dr. Price. And I used to kind of, you know, Dr. Price, you know how I am. I used to kind of make fun of Dr. Price. I said, well, just look at him talking about faith come by hearing. And hearing by the word of God. But faith came. Hallelujah. Go on and praise him tonight. Hallelujah. He's worthy. Yes, he is. For about 2 years, I watched Christian television. I was in and out, and I bought a Bible, and I would throw away all of the paraphernalia to smoke crack with and the smoke-free base, and we used to make it and make our own. I threw it all in the trash, and then I'd go get it again, and we'd get high. And one night, as I was getting loaded, I began to pass out, and my head hit the wall. Boom! And I began to slide down the wall, and as I came to, all of my bodily fluids were doing their own thing, and I was dying.

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And Grandma tells me she was laying on her face during this time, and she had been fasting for 2 weeks and just calling on the name of Jesus. Save my granddaughter. Save my granddaughter, Jesus. I watched Christian TV one night, and it was as if God himself said, that's enough. And he rebuked the devil from me long enough for me to make an intelligent decision.

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And I want you to know that instantly I was set free. Instantly I was delivered. Hallelujah.

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This song I want to do for you is what you might call an oldie but goodie. It's from days of old, and most of you have probably heard it before, may even say that it's your favorite song, as I've heard many say. Well, if you're a young person, there's so many of our young people out of the church today, it may be a new musical experience for them, but that's what life is all about. We're to share who we are and what we were about and all of those things. This song is as relevant today as it was yesterday, because as yesterday, today we're still in need of so many things, and we need to offer up that prayer, that spirit to our Heavenly Father, and let Him know that we're in need. And it very simply states,

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Especially when it come around to Mother's Day. I begin to think about how at night before we go to bed, we would kneel down and we would repeat the Lord's Prayer. And even after that, sometime late at night, I could still hear my mother praying. 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

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He still loves me. 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

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And when the disciples saw him walking on the sea, they were troubled, saying, It is a spirit. And they cried out for help. But straightway Jesus spake unto them, saying, Be of good cheer, it is I. Be not afraid. And Peter answered him and said, Lord, if it be thou, bid me come unto thee on the water. And he said, Come. And when Peter was come down out of the ship, he walked on the water to go to Jesus. But when he saw the wind boisterous, he was afraid, and began

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Being tossed in this life by disappointments and temptations, we are very much the same as this disciple. If we want to walk for Jesus, we must keep our eyes on him and not the pleasures of this world.

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We love you for your kindness. We love you for your love. For your grace has been better than life. We worship you. We adore you. For you've shown us many ways. And we thank you for your kindness. Father God, we kiss thy presence in the temple. For your love has been better than life. That is why we love you so. More than life to me.

Oh, yeah. You got my

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Our choir with evangelist Deborah Liberette and Diane Williams on leads comes to you singing, Jesus, oh, what a wonderful child.